Let's go. However, there were not made for the house of the Lord basins of silver, trimmers, splinkets, bowls, trumpets, any articles of gold or articles of silver from the money brought into the house of the Lord. Verse 14, but they gave that to the workmen, and they repaired the house of the Lord with it. Moreover, they did not require an account from the men into whose hand they delivered the money to be paid to the workmen, for they dealt faithfully. Strange story. Now, look at verse 16. The money from the trespass offering and the money from the sin offerings was not brought into the house of the Lord. It belonged to the priests. Fascinating story. Now, let's go to 2 Chronicles. There are some details in 2 Chronicles that to make up for. I'm going to run. Now it happens. 2 Chronicles chapter 24, verse number 4 to verse number 14. 2 Chronicles chapter 24 is the same story, but there are some details that will supply and flesh it up. 2 Chronicles chapter 24, verse 4 to verse 14. If you are there, say amen. If you are not there, just say just a moment. To come from the women, I know. Don't mind me. Now it happened, after this, that Joash set his heart on repairing the house of the Lord. Then he gathered the priests and Levites and said to them, go out to the cities of Judah and gather from all Israel money to repair the house of your God from year to year, and see that you do it quickly. However, the Levite did not do it quickly. So the king called Jehoiada, the chief priest, and said to him, why have you not required the Levite to bring it from Judah and from Jerusalem, the collection, according to the commandment of Moses, the servant of the Lord, and of the assembly of Israel, for the tabernacle of witness? To the sons of Athaliah, that wicked woman had broken into the house of God and had also presented all the dedicated things of the house of the Lord to the Baals. Then at the king's command, they made a chest and set it outside at the gate of the house of the Lord. In Kings, who made the chest? When we're reading the king's story, who made the chest? The priest Jehoiada. In Chronicles, he said Jehoiada made the chest. But 2 Chronicles is giving us a supplementary. He's saying the king commanded the priests. I need that to be made. The king was the one who commanded the pastors and said, make a chest and set it outside at the gate of the house of the Lord. And they made a proclamation throughout Judah and Jerusalem to bring to the Lord the collection that Moses, the servant of God, had imposed on Israel in the wilderness. Then all the leaders and all the people rejoiced, brought their contributions, and put them into the chest until all had given. So it was at that time, when the chest was brought to the king's official by the hand of the Levite, and when they saw that there was much money, and the king's scribe and the high priest's officers came and emptied the chest and took it and returned it to its place. Thus they did day by day and gathered money in abundance. Verse 12, the king and Jehoiada gave it to those who did the work. Who gave the money to the masons, the carpenters? The king and Jehoiada. They gave it to those who did the work of the service of the house of the house of the Lord, and they hired masons and carpenters to repair the house of the Lord, and also those who worked in iron and bronze to restore the house of the Lord. So the workmen labored, and the work was completed by them. They restored the house of God to its original condition and reinforced it.

When they had finished, they brought the rest of the money before the king and Jehoiada. They made from it articles for the house of the Lord, articles for serving, an offering, spoons and vessels of gold and silver, and they offered burnt offerings in the house of the Lord continually all the days of Jehoiada. How many persons are confronting the story for the first time? Your mind cannot tell you. You've studied this subject before. Let me see your hand. Right, good. It's a fascinating Bible story. A chest with a hole when God's money needed a better system. A chest with a hole when God's money needed a better system. It's a very controversial Bible study, but I'm not going to make a lot of statements. I'm going to let the Bible go through. My main aim this evening is God's money must not be managed by good intentions alone. It must be protected by holy fear, clean hands, clear systems, and visible accountability. Won't you say an amen? We've talked about give, give, give, give, and we made a case for it. I can't end this series without talking about the place of accountability. Somebody say accountability. Come on, say it like you mean it. Say it like you've taken ugali. Say it like you've taken chapati. Good. So when you see 2 Kings, it's a scandalous chapter, chapter 12. It's not that people refuse to give. 2 Kings, the scandal is that the people gave. The money came in. The priests had access. The temple remained damaged. And God's work waited until accountability entered the room. That's the message. 2 Kings, it's not that the people did not give. They gave. The monies were received. Yet the work was not done. And what made the work done was when accountability entered the room. Somebody say accountability. Why are you looking at me strangely? I'm from West Africa, Ghana. Say accountability. Say it one more time. I am from the Gold Coast, but the gold is gone. It's left with the coast. Accountability. Now hear me. I will make this statement. Let me go to the background in the context. I have 20 lessons from this chapter. So I'm going to do part 1 and 2. Today, I'm using 1 hour, 30 minutes. I said it at the beginning. If you read the chapter very well, the two chapters, Joash became king 7 years. Look, Athaliah wiped out almost all the lineage of David. And the priest Jehoiada took the 7-year-old boy and hid him when he was a baby. That small boy grew. By 7 years, he became king. Then they gave instruction that they want to fix the temple. And the people gave money. But after the people gave money, 23 years, the money was not used well. When Joash, 7 years, became 30 years, he called the pastors and told the pastors, why have you received money and you have not fixed the temple? From today, you will not receive money again until we put an accountability structure in place. And guess what the pastor said? We agree with you. Let's do it that way. And he told them, look, you are no more going to handle the money like that. Now we are going to put a committee in place that is going to give money to the masons, money to the carpenters, money everywhere. But the tithe, we will not take it away from you. We'll give the tithe to you. But beginning now, there must be an oversight. For 23 years, we have given you money. Remember, Joash was small. Joash became big. Then he called for accountability. We are in an era of accountability. The Gen Zs are calling government to accountability. The young boys and girls who used to be in Sabbath school are calling people to accountability. And in this accountability, not just at the general conference level, not just at the division level, not just at the union level, not just at the district level, not just at the church board level, accountability everywhere, including ministries. Accountability. Somebody say the word again.
Accountability. Lesson number one from the story. Look at verse 4 and 5. I will give you a hint. When you see the verse, you are going to see the summary of the lessons in bracket. So watch very carefully. Verse 4 and 5. And Jehoash said, Jehoash is the king. He said to the priests, plural, pastors, all the money of the dedicated gifts that are brought into the house of the Lord, each man's census money, each man's assessment money, and all the money that a man purposes in his heart to bring into the house of the Lord, let the priest take it themselves, each from his constituency, and let them repair the damages of the temple whenever any dilapidation is found. So this was it. It was like Jehoiada was saying, let every conference receive their money. Let every union receive their money. Whatever is, use it in your constituency. This was it. And make sure you fix the dilapidation. Because Athaliah is a vicious king who wanted to wipe out the worship of God. So he says, I'm the king. I don't want to touch the money. Pastors, handle the money. And what was the money supposed to be used for? Look at verse 5. Answer me. What was the money supposed to be used for? One word. What was it to be used for? Repair. Repair what? Damages. Damages where? The temple, the house of the Lord. Lesson number one, write it down. Sacred money must have a sacred purpose. Before any money is collected, this grace called giving teaches every money, before it is collected, the purpose must be clear before it is collected. Sacred money must have a sacred purpose. Money given to God must never enter a system without a clear assignment. So what is the assignment for the money based on verse 5? The money is going to be collected from the constituency. It will be used to repair the various churches, the various temples that are damaged across all of Israel. Whenever, watch the word, any dilapidation is found, the king says, take over, do it. So, before a money can be called sacred money, it must have a sacred purpose. Somebody say sacred purpose. Say it one more time. A money without a purpose, you're going to see it, is dangerous. God's money must not be collected vaguely. So I see, as I was studying, this is the first time I'm preaching this sermon. In this passage, the funds had a clear destination, the repair of the house of the Lord. So sacred giving must be tied to sacred purpose. Let me say it differently. When the purpose is unclear, misuse becomes easier, reporting becomes difficult, and mission begins to suffer. Some of you are opening your mouth looking at me. I'm from West Africa. I say the worst you can do, this guy should not come here. And I have a beautiful wife from Sierra Leone. I'll go and stay with her. Joash did not merely ask for money. The king, he named the assignment. The dedicated gifts were not meant to float around the temple and its economy without direction. This money must be used to repair the church. For a money or a gift given out of grace to be sacred, the purpose must be clear. There should be no ambiguity concerning the resources. Let me say it in a different way. If the purpose is not clear, the money is already in danger. Let me say it differently. Sacred money without sacred purpose becomes vulnerable money, and
There are a lot of monies that are vulnerable because we have not given clear definition to say. The principle says, how do you apply it? Every fund collected in God's name must have a clear, written, and reportable purpose. For example, Testimony to the Churches, volume 9, page 248. The tithe is sacred, reserved by God for himself. He has given a purpose. The tithe is sacred, reserved by God for himself. So, for example, when God was asking, bring you all the tithe into the storehouse, there are four uses of the tithe in the Bible, including using it to aid widows. It's in the Bible. So my first prayer I wrote while studying today was, Lord, protect your money from vague purposes and careless hands. What is the lesson number one? Can we all say it together? What is lesson number one? Everybody? Sacred money must have a sacred purpose. Anytime there is a call for money and there is not a purpose, raise your hand. What is the purpose? Why? Sacred money must have sacred purpose. Our subject today is the church with a hole. When God's money needed a better system. When God's money needed a better system. First lesson is sacred money must have a sacred purpose. Look at the same chapter. Look at verse 5 and verse 6 of 2 Kings chapter 12. The Bible says, let the priests take it themselves, each from his constituency, and let them repair the damages of the temple wherever any dilapidation is found. Verse 6. Can we read it together? Let's go. Now it was so, by the 23rd year of King Jehoash, that the priests had not repaired the damages of the temple. How many years did it take for the damages to, yet it's not still repaired? 23 years. First year, second year, third year, fourth year, fifth year, sixth year, seventh year, eighth year, 9, 10, 20, 21, 22, 23. And the young boy Jehoash, who is now almost 30 years, stood up and said, no way, no way. In that, I see the second lesson. Giving is not complete until mission is served. Giving is not complete. If you think by just putting the money in the bowl, giving is completed, you are being delusional. No. What do I mean? The offering is not finished when it is received. It is finished when the mission moves. So giving is not complete until mission, the purpose for the giving, is accomplished. In this regard, every believer has a responsibility to know if the mission is accomplished. Don't be an inactive donor. This grace called giving. We say we are building this and the resources have been given. Your giving is not complete until the mission is served. Somebody say accountability. Say it one more time. Say it one more time. Let me say it in a different way, or let me explain. I noted in my notes, the people gave, but the temple remained. True of us. The people gave, but the temple was still broken. True of us. That means collection alone is not success. Collection alone is not success. No. A full treasury does not mean a fulfilled assignment. The treasury can be full of money. It does not mean God's work is going on. No. Don't believe when there is a lot of money in the treasury, it means the work of God is going on. No, the work of God is only going on when the purpose
for which the money is given is executed. Somebody should say an amen out there. Giving must not become visible mission. Just in someone's mind, we need to see it on the ground. The work must be completed. The work must be executed. The work must be done. And then there is what I call a restored confidence in the donors, in the givers. Let me say it in a different way. The problem, according to the 2 Kings narrative, was not that funds had not entered the system. The real problem was that funds had not produced the intended outcome. So the offering has been collected, but the mission had not been served. So it took Jehoash to stand up and say, wait a minute, it's been 23 years, and you pastors, you elders, you spiritual heads, you have not executed the mandate for which the money was given. There must be a reform, an accountability reform. This was what engineered an accountability reform. So I put it this way, collection is not completion. Collecting for mission is not mission execution. No, the offering is not successful until the assignment is fulfilled. So what is the purpose of receiving the offering? A, B, C, D. That's why I began by saying, if you don't know the purpose for the offering, that is in itself not a sacred move. There must be clarity. We want to support the work of God. That is vague. That is a vague statement. What work of God? Which work of God? At what cost? What is the timeline? When are we going to see the deliverables? That shows you are part of God's movement. You want to see God's work done. If that is clear, somebody should say an amen out there. So do not measure success by what was collected. How much do you give as a church, as a conference, as a people, or as a ministry? Oh, people are giving so much. That is not a metric of success. It's the beginning. You measure success not just by what was collected, but by what was repaired, what was advanced, and what was fulfilled. Amen? You guys are looking at me strangely. Ellen White says, Christian Service, page 73. Can we read it together? Let's go. No. President Ruto told us, you don't need interpretation in Kenya, only Nigeria. Let's start one more time. Let's go. God told us, order and system. In his work, now no less than in the days of Israel. If in the days of Israel, people like Joash will require a reporting system, an accountability system, Ellen White says, God requires order and system in his work now, no less than in the days of Israel. In other words, the standard of accounting, of reporting, of tracking in Israel is not less compared to us today. I noted a prayer. Lord, let our giving become visible mission and not stored up intention. You know? When we say, you see, our church used to be a movement. Now it is now an established organization. So it is acting sometimes like an established organization. We can't pile up resources and say, the subject for this evening, the chest with a hole. When God's money needed a better system. Let's say it together. Lesson number one, everybody. Let's go. Say it one more time. Lesson number two is what? Until mission is served. We exist as a church for mission. We give towards mission. So until mission is served, the work is not done. And I want you church members to be curious. When you go to church at business, you have your pastors here.
Ask the pastors, what percentage of the total returned amount of money in the year is used for direct mission? Find out from them. When you go to your conference constituency meeting, be interested to find out, in terms of mission itself, how much of the total generated revenue goes into mission? Be interested to know. That's number three. 2 Kings chapter 12, verse number 6. 2 Kings chapter 12, verse number 6. Now it was so, by the 23rd year of King Jehoash, that the priests had not repaired the damages of the temple. 23 years, we are still marking time. Yet everybody, they were doing sacrifice day and night. Morning, evening, morning, evening, morning, evening, morning, evening. 365 times 23 times 2. They met. Everybody was saying that money was being collected for 23 years. Towards what? The repairing of the temple. Who were collecting it? Priests. Yet the temple was not being repaired. Everybody, perhaps they are just speaking undertone. Until Jehoash says, we can't allow this to continue for long. No, there must be an accountability. The third lesson is this. A damaged temple can expose a damaged system. A damaged temple can expose a damaged system. Our church is not anti-questioning, asking questions. Why is it taking us 40 years, 30 years to build one decent church building? You church members must begin to ask a question. Is the current structure and system of resource distribution, is it sustainable? Is it workable? Is it from the Bible? Is it an administrative decision? What is it? Look, I indicated, can I have the screen? Sometimes, what is visibly broken in the mission reveals what is invisibly broken in the administration of the mission. So, in the case of Israel, 2 Kings, the 23 years of not fixing the damages of the dilapidated places is preaching a loud message, an ineffective system, a very docile system, if you permit, a corrupt system. So when there are, that's why I title it, a damaged temple, it's what will expose a damaged system. So we go to open churches. What is the plan for land acquisition? Like Ruaka. What is the plan for sustainability? How will that be funded? What are the budget and the rest of it? We have been operating this system, and guess what? This story is very instructive. Some of you have become educated and lawyers, administrators, elite. Begin to ask questions. You are not like Joash. You were 7 years. Now you are 30 years, 23 years. The system is not being fixed, and everybody is afraid, including preachers. No, I am not afraid to ask questions. And what I'm preaching today, it applies to the Seventh-day Adventist Church, Charismatic Pentecostal Church, including ministries. When there is a damaged temple, it's a revelation that the system is damaged. It must be fixed. The temple's unrepaired condition was not only a building problem, it reveals what? System. It doesn't call for only prayer. It must be fixed. The money had come in, but the work had not gone on. So I noted here, when it stalls, leaders must look beyond the surface and examine the system beneath the missing framework. What is the system girding it? We need to look at that. Please, we are not talking about just church leadership
at the higher level, we are talking about your department. We are talking about bring it down. So like your church, you pull all the monies together. Do they have names? Are there percentages? Have they been allocated? How much is for direct mission? How much is for welfare? How much is for this? When the pool come as a church, have you allotted or you are eating from the consolidated fund? Let's read what is on the screen. Let's all go. Let's go. Come on, read like Kenyans. How many times must I say, we are in Kenya. Come on, we are not in West Africa. So read like Kenyans. Let's go. The unrepaired temple was a physical sign of an administrative failure. The cracks in the building exposed the cracks in the process. Some of the process we inherited from America. But we need to contextualize it. The damage walls were preaching a silent sermon about delayed stewardship, whose responsibility it is to see that this is executed 23 years. So watch around Nairobi Central. Are there things that are to be repaired? I'm so happy when I came this time. Look what. If for nothing, the seats are not how they used to be. Somebody say an amen. I went to your prayer rooms. The prayer room was, it's so clean. God bless the donors and bless them and bless them and bless them and bless them. Then I used to see cobwebs around. Now I've come, I'm not talking. I've seen the painting is going on. I've checked some of the floor. There used to be a basket taking the prayer. Then the baskets are now relegated to the background. I can see. First, it was only this place that was nice. You were living fake life. Here was not nice. But now, you are now doing the third one. Tell somebody and say, we are trying. No, come on. Tell somebody like you mean. Say, we are trying. Mm-hmm. Pastor Mankezi and the team. Man, I can see the painting is happening. And when you go in, the scent of the paint. I said, this one is a good thing. This one is a good thing. This one is a good thing. Hear me. I'm attempting to say this evening. The process of giving is a process. It doesn't end at giving God faithfully. We must make sure the purpose for which the money is given is achieved. Which week is this? It's called what? Stewardship week. You need to steward God's resource. Don't feel bad that you're a steward of God's resource. I put it this way. When mission is visibly broken, leadership must inspect what is invisibly failing. It's a very deep philosophical statement. Please, again, leadership is not just general conference. It's not just division. It's not just union. It means departmental heads. It means church board in Nairobi Central. It means youth leaders. It means that when mission is visibly broken, leadership must inspect what is invisibly failing. So, the application of this is that whenever, I told you today I'm not preaching, I'm teaching. When mission stalls, you need to examine the system before blaming the sacrifice of the people. People must see what the resources has been used for. Accountability is not just being faithful, it must be seen to be faithful. So, I will not be an apostle here who will come, or a preacher. Give, give, give, give, give, give, give, give, give, give, give, give, give, faithful, faithful, faithful, faithful, faithful. Then I will go, faithful. 23 years, the Bible says people give, faithful, faithful, faithful, faithful. 23 years, nothing was being done. Dumb and dumb and dumb and dumb and dumb and dumb and dumb and dumb and dumb and dumb and dumb.
for 23 years. No, it is not right. Until Jehoash stood up and said, let's police the fans. In the book, Testimony for Ministers and Gospel Workers, page 226, Ellen White says, order is the law of heaven, and it should be the law of God's people on the earth. Order. It includes financial order. I noted a prayer. Lord, expose every hidden weakness in our system before it damages your mission. Why do we have intelligentials? I love one of the hymns of the church. You know, sometimes in our church and elsewhere, perhaps even on the continent, whenever people begin to ask questions, we become very defensive. One of the hymns says, rise up, courageous youth. The church, for you that wait, her strength is unequal to her task. Rise up and make her great. It means my mother gave birth to me in this church. There are some analysis she can't do. But thank God I've gone to school. Thank God I can read the Bible. Thank God of exposure. So what the former generation is not able to do, this generation must say, like Joash, for 23 years, we have sat down and watched and seen how the system is. Now, let us have no more a damaged system. Let us have a reform. Somebody say reform. Say it one more time. Say it one more time. And Nairobi Central, you must be the citadel of reform. And the reform must begin with your own finances and your transparency as a local church to your congregation. So as elders, let church members know this is where we are. Be open to them. Let them know. Then it will endanger this concept of suspicion. And then you notice people who embrace further this grace called world giving. I'm talking this evening about the chest with a hole when God's money needed a better system. Lesson number one. Let's just say it together. What's the first lesson? Must have sacred. Say it one more time. Lesson number two is war. Serve. Lesson number three, a damaged temple can expose a damaged system. Look at lesson four, verse six. It's focusing on delay. If you watch very carefully, I'm using one word to describe every lesson. Lesson number one, the focus is purpose, the purpose of the money. Lesson number two, the focus is not just purpose, it's about completion. The money should complete what it was given for. Lesson number three, the purpose was very different. It was systems must be put in place. And lesson number four, I love the lesson number four. Check it very carefully. Verse number six is about delay. It's talking about delay. Look at it very carefully. Now it was so, by the 23rd year of King Jehoash, that the priests had not repaired the damages of the temple. So I noted, delay without explanation becomes distrust. Delays without explanation become distrust. Note it down. Some delays may be understandable, but unexplained delay after sacred money has been received becomes dangerous. In other words, there must be a communication between the recipient of God's resources and the pew. There must always be, even if it's a small group, there must be. Immediately there is a gap. Why will it take 23 years that the priest had not repaired? You recall in the Second Chronicles account, the king told them, do the repairs how? Urgently. Yet,
an urgent mandate to repair the churches across all Israel. 23 years, it was not done. So suspicion started. Read Patriarchs and Prophets, Prophet and Kings, Ellen White. So the problem was not just about delay. The problem was that the delay continued for years while the temple remained damaged. So one way to demonstrate accountability is communication. Somebody say communication. Say it one more time. Say it one more time. Communication. By the 23rd year, this was no longer a minor postponement. It became a pattern. And the priests were so comfortable. Year one, year two, year three, year four, year five, year six. No! 23 years. No, this pattern must be stopped. So Joah says, no, we are not going to do this anymore. Please, spare me. When communication is absent and we tolerate it for too long, people are emboldened to think we are zombies. We are not zombies. Let every site returner feel the impact and the progress of their work. Silence turns delay into scandal. Silence, it turns delay into scandal. Chances are that the priest did not steal the money. Chances are that the priest did not misappropriate the money. But what will make you not repair the walls after taking money yearly for 23 years? Unexplained delay makes even honest intentions look suspicious. You see, Ellen White says, the Bible itself says, these stories were written for our learning. So when I like the Bible stories, they give me peace of mind. It's simple to follow. It's easy to communicate. So how do you apply this principle? Every delay in God's work must be explained how, honestly, before distrust grows publicly. And some of the church members, you don't pay attention when reports are being given. And sometimes you are part of the problem. Pay attention to the communication. Take care of the details. When it is church board, a church at business, show up. Church at business, you are not here. Then always you are complaining. We don't even know what. They came to church at business. Where were you? Especially you, these Gen Zs. You are interested in nothing. Yet you complain about everything. You are part of our problem. Your age mate, Joash, 30 years, stood up and said, no, let's fix the system. I like that hymn. Rise up courageously. My father made me memorize that stanza. I was like 9 years. Rise up courageous you. The church for you that way. Her strength is unequal to her task. The task the church is having. The strength of the church cannot face the task. We need brains. We need minds. Sometimes you make suggestions, they'll reject it. But you know what? From your local churches, fix a system and make noise. This is what we have done. It should work. And hold the leaders, their feet to the fire. And don't be embarrassed. But do it tastefully, respectfully, in keeping with the Bible and the writings of Ellen White. If that is clear, somebody say an amen to that one. In the book, The Upward Look, page 250. Oh, how much neglected work is done. How much living things at loose ends because there is a constant desire to take on greater work.
I.E. we are not done with this, our school to be top class. Yet we are opening schools like rabbits. Ellen White says, oh, how much neglected work is done. How much living things at loose ends because there is a constant desire to take on greater work. So if it must be done, it must be done how? Well. We don't finish one thing so well. So sometimes we stretch ourselves so thin. And yet we are not able to communicate. So we don't carry membership along. Lord, deliver us from silent delays that wound trust and weaken mission. What's the subject for this evening? A chest with a hole. It's the subheading is what? When God's money needed a better system. Let's recite the first few lessons. Lesson number one is what? Must have a sacred purpose. Every money, don't allow it. What is the purpose? Ask the question. What is the purpose? Let's agree on the purpose before we begin. Number two, giving is not complete until mission is served. Number three is what? A damaged temple can expose a damaged system. Whenever you see things are not going on well on the surface, it means beneath. That's just the iceberg. There is more rot beneath. Number four, delay without explanation becomes distrust. And when there is distrust, what suffers? Mission. Look at verse 7. The focus of verse 7 is on outcome. Somebody say outcomes. The Bible says, so King Jehoash called Jehoiada. Let me stop there. Hear me. The Bible is too fast. Jehoiada was the one who took this boy, Jehoash, from Athaliah. Athaliah was hell-bent to kill and wipe out the kingship lineage. He hid Jehoash where? In the temple. When he became 7 years, he was the youngest king. They made him king. Now he's 30. See what he's doing. Let's read verse 7 together. Let's go. So King Jehoash called Jehoiada, the priest, and the other priests, and said to them, why have you not repaired the damages of the temple? Now, therefore, do not take more money from your constituency, but deliver it for repairing the damages of the temple. The one who saved him, when it was about God's mission, King Jehoash rebukes the young, the Gen Zs, who are seated on the pews, who care less whatever is happening in God's work, in mission, and the rest of it. He called Jehoiada. Jehoiada represents a category of pastors and priests who are not arrogant, who are humble, who are not self-conceited, who are not condescending. And he says, please, my father, all is not well. 23 years, monies have been collected. The work is not done. Then he questioned him, why have you not repaired the damages of the temple? He did not call him alone. He called him and the other priests. This was like his foster father. This was like his benefactor. Without Jehoiada, Joash would never be king. He saved him. He protected him. He shielded him. In fact, if you read in the 2 Kings, Jehoiada gave him wife. But do you know how many wives? Two. That's a story for another day. This is the lesson. Leadership Leadership is accountable for outcomes, not just intentions. Let me correct it. Leadership is accountable for outcomes. Leadership is accountable for outcomes, not just intention. Watch the text again. What was the intention? Collect money, repair the temple. 23 years, where were we at? They were still at intention. We have the goal, we have the discipline. There are many projects in the conferences, in the unions, in the divisions, in the GC, in the district, in the local churches, in our personal lives, they are still intention. In our families, they are still intentions. But when you are in leadership, you are not just responsible for intentions,
You are also responsible for all. Come on, talk to me. You are also responsible for all. I noted there, good intentions do not repair broken temples. How many good intentions? When will we move from intentions to execution? Apply this also to your personal life. In your personal life, you have flowery intentions. Flowery intentions, flowery intentions. Today, we are building a training center. So today was my birthday. So I made a public statement. I said, please, I don't need any cake. I don't need any happy birthday. If anybody wants me to be happy, I have an intention. I want it to become an outcome. It's the camp training center, period. Don't come and feel good that you serve me with 10,000 Kenya shilling of chapati. And then I say, we are building a training center. Anybody who wants to make me happy, please donate towards the training center. You know the reason why. As a leader of that entity, I'm accountable for outcomes, not just what? Intentions. So in the homes, as a father, it can always be intention. I have good plans for my family. Say, we hear you. But it can be good plans every day. And to the ladies here dating guys who are always having good plans, always good plans. Good plans. And the good plan is always in the pipeline. Every day is in the pipeline. If for 23 years the thing is in the pipeline, let's break the pipe and see what is in the line. Every day it is in the pipeline. Politicians, they will come. It is in the pipeline. I don't know if you, in West Africa, it's always, they read the budget. And there's a certain road. They said, this corridor road, it is in the pipeline. Government will make it a government priority. The next year, it's in the pipeline, the budget. The next year, it's in the pipeline. Until when is the pipeline going to become reality? Leadership is accountable for outcomes, not just intentions. So you are going for election in 2027, August. Hold Ruto's regime to the fire. Hold your MPs to the fire. Hold your constituencies to the fire. Leadership is accountable for outcomes, not just intentions. Somebody say an amen. It includes your pastors. I, myself inclusive. When I came, I did a video and I said, this Bible studies is going to be Bible-based. It's going to be this. TK Mensa, after all the grammar, you use one word, you use three vocabularies to explain. Now give the outcome. Don't come and be speaking grammar. Then you speak grammar. Then you sweat and shout grammar. Ah. We are tired of the grammar. Tell somebody we need results. Are you people okay? Say, we need results. I'm 42 years today, so you see I'm in white. I'm not joking. Tell somebody we need results. Tell somebody result cancels insult. If you don't want to be disrespected, always give results. Why did a small boy call a whole high priest, and same is the high priest. 23 years. Jehoiada, you have failed. You have not done the work. But do you know what today we will do? See these small boys. Who do they think they are? I was ordained before he was born. In fact, the manna was not giving birth. I interceded before he was born. These small boys, they have no respect for the office. Elder, sit down. Leadership is accountable for outcome, not just. But at least we can credit Joash. He was not insulting. He was not disrespectful. He asked the General Conference President. He asked the church, he asked Pastor Mackenzie, why have you not repaired the damages of the temple? So you've set out a goal, rooted in Christ, growing through obedience. You may have KPIs. Listen, when the year is coming to an end, hold your pastors accountable. Put their feet to the fire. Hold your elders accountable. Put their feet to the fire. The elders will put their plagues. Head elder. It's not just head elder. No. When you are the head elder, we need outcomes. One of the outcomes this church must fix is that, why is it that your Wednesday prayer meeting, I've been watching, it's always empty? Why? Your evening service are almost always empty. Why?
Leadership must find solution. We can't just explain and say, oh, that is, it is not. Leadership is accountable for what? Outcome. Not just what? Good intentions. Nice strategic plan on paper. What are the KPIs? What are the deliverables? What are the timelines? Please. If it was the politicians, we will chew them. But when it comes to church, we want to use Ellen White and the Bible to explain it. No, we won't explain it. We must give account. Tell somebody accountability. Say it one more time. Say it one more time. I'm speaking to the Gen Zs. See, the SDA church is 75% less than 45 years. This is your church. Nobody should tell you be silent. Speak out. Speak out. Just speak out respectfully, tastefully. Hold the feet of leaders to the fire. Don't insult. Don't abuse. Don't disrespect. But let's talk about it. The outcomes. When they say they should pray the problem out. No, we don't. After prayer, now let's fix it. This problem is so complicated. We need help from on high. Yes, after help from on high, leaders accountable. Outcome. You will hide under prayer. The Holy Spirit, it must come. After we finish praying, you will give account. The priests were respected, elevated, but they failed God and failed God's people. So one man stood up. We need to have a Joash in Africa, in our political lives, in our religious lives, in our parenting. Every family must have a Joash who will call and say, Jehoiada, why have you not repaired the damages of the temple? Every family must have it. And let's be humble enough, like Jehoiada. And this one, I speak to the pastors. I speak to the church leaders. Please, please, please, let's act like Jehoiada. That is the humility required in these last days. When the Joash are asking questions, even assuming they are misguided, it's our responsibility to make time and explain why we are having a problem. The worst question moved the conversation from office to outcome. We are not talking about your anointing. We are not talking about your elected position. We are talking about outcome. Somebody say outcome. So elder, don't get offended. As the head elder, where was the church when he took over? Where did we say the church is going to? So, Pastor Tirop, Pastor Mackenzie, Pastor Mesha, where is the church in 2025? When you pick it from 2026, where was it? Where is it headed toward? What are the indicators? The church must know if we are making progress. Let the church know, here we are not doing well. Here we have tried. Here we have difficulty. We lack ideas. Can we get an input? And church members, get involved. This is what the church used to be. Titles do not repair branches or breaches, I meant to say. A sacred office without completed assignment is exposed by the work left undone. So you can be doctor, doctor, professor, professor. After we finish giving you the accolades, tell us what you have done. You won't run away. You must tell us. And when church members are doing it with the spirit of Jesus, and also holding themselves accountable, it aids the process and the churches. Leaders must be evaluated not only by sincerity, but by whether sacred assignment are actually completed. We are not saying you don't love the church. We know you love the church. We are not saying you are not going to heaven. You are going to heaven. But we are talking about, has the work been done? Then we will come and preach. Hymn 213, lift up the trumpet, now let it ring. The everlasting gospel, people are not embracing it. The church has spent money to take somebody to go and do a PhD, a DMin in this, an MField in this. Aggregate the data. Why are people not embracing it? At the end of the day, after the titles,
You mean well, we know. Elder, you mean well, we know. Youth leader, professional, you mean well. But at the end of the day, leaders are not evaluated by just your sincerity. It's by outcome. Can we read what Ellen White says? The

merely sincere in intentions. What's the subject for this evening? The chest with a hole. The subheading is what? When God's money needed a better. Let's see the first five lesson, I think. Lesson number one is what, everybody? No, let the women start. Lesson number one, the women. Say it one more time. Let's hear the men. Lesson number two. Let's all say lesson number three. Let's say it together. A damaged temple can expose a damaged system. Lesson number four. Let's say it together. Delay. Lesson number five. Let's all say it together with some energy. Leadership for outcomes, not just intention. Leadership is accountable for outcome, not just intentions. Look at verse number seven. I'm focusing there on the question. Watch the question. So King Jehoash called Jehoiada, the priest, and the other priests, plural, not him and his mentor alone, and said to them, why have you not repaired the damages of the temple? In there, I noted. Can we all read it together? Let's go. Say it one more time. The question people fear may be the question mission needs. The question people are afraid to ask may be the question the mission needs. What do I mean? Joash was not being rebellious. He was being responsible. Sometimes when people ask questions, we quickly think they are up to mischief. No. Silence may feel peaceful, but it can, I noted, protect dysfunctionality. Things are being dysfunctional. Everybody's quiet. If you say it's trouble. If you say it's trouble. No, you are disappointing God. Ask questions. And I'm saying, based on God's word, accountability begins with brave questions. So beginning this year, in this church, let the accountability threshold of your church board, of your pastors, of your elders, of your leaders, let it be up. And when we can do it in this church, then we are going to show the rest of the conference, the rest of Kenya, the rest of Africa, including my West Africa, where we have our problem is deep like hell. You will now become a module for all of us to learn from. Somebody should say an amen. Joash was not being rebellious. He was being responsible. And this is the way I understand it. He called Jehoiada and the priest directly. He did not whisper behind them. He did not destroy them publicly. He called them directly. So in the process of accountability, the brave questions, some people must be called directly. And I indicated, he asked the right people the necessary questions. Can we read what is on the screen? All of us, let's go. Complete accountability often begins with one courageous why. Only accountability. So how do we apply this? Ask hard questions, but ask them plainly, openly, in the right spirit, and through the proper channels, ask them. I indicated a prayer here. Lord, give us courage to ask the questions that protect your work.

0: Some of the sermons we preach, you people think we enjoy preaching them. Me too, I want to be the nice guy. Everybody likes me. Everybody is happy. And when you preach and people are angry, even the sneering glances, it's like they want to tear me apart. Then I will tell you, you can go to hell, I will go to my wife, and I will not come here again. But I will. Because some of you, the way you are even looking at me, say, look at him again. I don't care. I don't care. I don't care. That's your problem. What's the subject for this evening? Our subject is what? The chest with the hole. The subheading is all when God's money needed a better system. You can only say that if you know your Pastor Mackenzie. Pastor Mackenzie, if you joke, I'll give him African pepper. He came to Ghana and he wanted to eat. In the morning, they said they will give him porridge. The porridge in Ghana is called Awusa Koko. The Awusa Koko is full of pepper. Look at lesson number 7. If I'm not able to finish, I'll give the write-up to the pastors. They'll share with you the script. 2 Kings chapter 12, verse 7. Look at it. So King Jehoash called Jehoiada, the priest, and the other priests, and said to them, why have you not repaired the damages of the temple? And in this, I glean a lesson that is close to the sixth one. The sixth lesson we glean, we agree that in light of the text, accountability begins with a brief question. Now, in that text again, I see another lesson. The same area. Why have you not repaired the damages of the temple? With my little experience, I see sometimes asking for accountability is not rebellion. It's not. People may not ask for accountability rightly, but calling for accountability itself is not rebellion. I indicated accountability does not attack God's work. It rather protects God's work. If that is clear, somebody should say an amen. Joash questioned the priests, but he did not destroy the priesthood. Take note. And this is where the laity, you need to learn how to balance it. You are going to see, perhaps I'll do the part 2 of this. He gave the pastors their tithe. So accountability is not hatred. It is love with responsibility. But may we not destroy the priesthood in the process of accountability. Is that a fair biblical assertion? Does that make sense? In other words, the king's confrontation did not end worship. It preserved the worship. If there is anything that is rebellion, it's secrecy. So I noted, accountability is not rebellion. Secrecy is. The one rather rebelling is the one keeping secret away from people. In essence, sacred money without sacred purpose becomes literally variable. So one key thing I noted whilst I was studying this is true reform does not burn the temple down. It repairs what is broken. May we not break the temple. It's a philosophical statement. May we not let the system collapse in our attempt to call for accountability. There is a way to do it. And the module I'm presenting to Nairobi Central, Joash should be your model. He held his own mentor. So whether the leadership is your friend, your parents, your pastors, your whoever, still, we can talk about the difficulty without letting the system collapse. Ellen White made a statement, it rebuked even me myself. Let's read it together. Let's go. Welcome. And prove unfaithful because others are not. Don't. Explain why Sidon. And it's from the book Testimony for the Churches, volume 9, page 249. Do not withdraw from the work of God and prove to be an unfaithful person because others are not doing it right. And the prayer I noted here is, Lord, keep our call for accountability clean, loyal, and redemptive. Let me pull three more. I'll rush with it. If I feel otherwise, tomorrow not to continue. This text is so deep. Look at verse 7. Look at the part. After he asked them, why have you not repaired the damages of the temple? Let's read the one in the colored version. Let's go. It says what? Now therefore, do not take more money from your constituency, but deliver it for repairing the damages of the temple. In other words, systems must change when mission is not moving. We can't keep doing the same thing and getting the wrong result. I indicated, when an old method keeps delaying mission, reform is not optional. When an old method keeps delaying mission, reform is not optional. How do I see? Joash did not keep defending a failing process. He changed it. A method that does not move the mission must be reviewed. Some of us, we are so attached to the method that it must not change. It must, even when it is not delivering, i.e. So we need to ask some questions. If I were to be in West Africa, I would have asked some questions, i.e. what percentage of the returns must stay in the local churches, which is the production center in the engine room for the work? North America's model is different. West Central African Division's model is different. In light of what we are going through now, why is it that our churches are so dilapidated and for 40 years they are not being kept well? That is where members come. That is where the thing is. So question, but can we keep up to this old system? We are so faithful to it that it must not change. No. When I grew up, all the offering used to go to the conferences. But we asked questions and it started with 50%. Let me give you an example. I was the Union's Campus Ministries Director. So I looked at the church. I go to the students. When I finish preaching, they don't even have money for fuel. Yet they want to give me fuel. I say, no. Even in my poverty, I behave like a good man. No, I don't take fuel. You are student. I went to the executive committee and made a case that we can't. The students, they contribute money. They don't have church buildings. They don't have lunch. They have nothing. Parents send them to school. Then when they contribute the money, we take all the money again. So the executive committee agreed. A percentage must return back, aside the local churches agreed one, because the students are special purpose vehicles in the universities. And guess what? It was voted. It was reformed. Please, let there be advocacy. Let there be advocacy. Our church is not a church whereby nothing can be done. Something can be done. I was expecting to hear an amen. Something can be done. So never feel nothing can be done. No, something can be done. But before that change will happen, there must be a strategy. There must be a module. There must be a way to go around it. Ladies and gentlemen, the old arrangement had produced years of delay, 23 years. Joash did not keep funding a broken system. He said, no, let's repair it. And they brought a new system. That is when they brought the chests into the church. It's from there I created the caption for the session. I say, the chests with the hole. Lesson number 9. So the 8th lesson is, systems must change. And the system changing, please stop thinking only of the conferences. Stop thinking. No, think here. Why is it that Saturday, the room is full? Sundays? No. Wednesdays? No. Nothing. And check online. Every night when I finish, I go to do the online. When you are having your Wednesday prayer meeting, I check your online. And I see the disparity in the online session and the Sabbath, and then the numbers in the room. Sometimes I call some people, please get to Nairobi Central and tell me how many people, 6, 4, 7. Something must be done. Say an amen. So when we are talking about changing the system, please stop thinking only of division, GC, union. We are talking even of our local circumstance. Change must occur here. The way we are teaching the Sabbath school, the way you sit down and do it, is the Sabbath school just an information? Will you continue doing the Sabbath school that way? Have you gotten a feedback of its impact? Why are the young people not interested in the Sabbath school? What other module could be deployed? 60% of church members, the General Conference says, are leaving the church because they say the content on the pulpit does not meet their needs in their professional life. So the church is saying 60%, when 10 SDA students, let me tell you, when 10 SDA students go to the university, in 4 years, 6 will not return, only 4 will return. Professionals, we are told, in 2023, 2024, 60% of Adventists did not go to church. 60%, only 40% of church members went to church. And when the data is saying, the people they are interviewing are saying, the content on the pulpit is not meeting their needs. So perhaps it's time for churches every quarter to be asking a question. Are your needs met? The professional, the various groups. Is it time for us to segregate and have different worship systems so that the young ones who are in the universities and the rest who are coming, who sit at the back end on their phones, is it time for them to have a separate service? And at what time? We can't keep doing this holy, holy, holy every day. And 60% do not show up in 2 years. Our evangelism, they say, we'll go and shout, shout, and the people come. After 90 days, 60% exit. And we are so addicted to it, perhaps maybe because of the figures and the numbers. And we are recycling, doing the same. No, I'm saying, in light of the text, systems must change when mission is not moving. So our retention rate, something must change. Lesson number 9, the 10th one, then I'm done. Verse 9. Then Jehoiada, the priest, took a chest. A chest is like, how do you call it? The prayer box, that's it. Look at it. Bore a hole in its lid, where you put the prayers, and set it beside the altar on the right side as one comes into the house of the Lord. And the priests who kept the door put there all the money brought into the house of the Lord. Wow. So Jehoiada told, in fact, 2 Chronicles told us it was the king who told Jehoiada, my mentor, we can't continue this way. Create a chest. The pastors will not take the money again. Let the money be put here. And you are going to see, perhaps if I teach the second part tomorrow, whenever they are going to remove the money, the pastors will come, and the scribe to the king will also come. They open the box. They count the money. They put it in a bag. And then they send it. Now they don't even give it to anybody. They give it to the people working directly. It's a new module. But in this principle, I indicated, trust must be supported by structure. Trust must be supported. We don't just say, trust me, trust me, trust me. There must be a structure that supports. Jehoiada, from instruction from Jehoash, introduced a system. The chest with a hole was not an insult to trust. It was protection. Trust. And then, when we say trust, it does not mean careless access. I trust you, so just I trust you. No, The chest became a visible structure between the giver and the repair. Money no longer moved only through vague channels. Now it entered a definite, defined process. The hole in the lid was small, but its message was massive. What was the message? Sacred money needs disciplined access. So now when people like us come to preach and say, this grace called giving, church members, non-believers, everybody be willing. This is the problem of government. That is why citizens in Africa are evading tax. They don't know what the tax, the systems are not clear. So a clean system is better than a trusted personality. A clean system. So it, you begin from somewhere gradually. A clean system. Trust without structure is an invitation to confusion. How do you apply this? And how do I apply it? Can we read the application on the screen? Let's go. If trust is wounded, people will check out. They will stop giving. They will stop coming. They don't believe religion again. They become cynical and very dismissive. Ellen White says, system is needed in carrying forward successfully the last great message of mercy to the world. System. I indicated, Lord, give us structures that preserve integrity and advance. The last one. Point number 10. Then Jehoiada, the priest, took a chest, bored a hole in its lid, and set it beside the altar on the right side as one comes into the house of the Lord. And the priests who kept the door put there all the money brought into the house of the Lord. In this, so now everybody who is coming, first the pastors used to take the money directly. Now when the structures were laid, everybody puts the money in, puts the money in, puts the money in, puts the money in. And then when it was time to remove it, a group of people come together, they open it. So the principle here is, all the money brought into the house of the Lord was kept there. Transparency restores confidence. The chest was placed publicly near the altar. The process became visible. Transparency does not weaken faith. It strengthens confidence. In essence, did Jehoiada hide the chest in a private room? No. He placed it where those entering the house of the Lord could recognize the process. A clean system is better than a trusted personality. I noted a prayer. Can we all say it together? Let's say it one more time. Whenever transparency frameworks are being demanded, never feel somebody suspecting me. In light of what has happened in scripture, it is in order. The chests with a hole. All heads bow, all eyes closed. Father in heaven, beginning with myself, to the last person in this place. May all of us be held accountable. Accountable to the fidelity of your word. Accountable to the resources we are superintending. Accountable to questions from our constituency. We pray for Nairobi Central. You want this church to become the citadel on the continent. Give her the grace. Give her the wisdom. We pray for her pastorate. We pray for her elders. We pray for her leadership. We pray for her membership. We also pray for our church worldwide. May accountability and the call for it not be met with cynicism and dismissive posturing, in some instances, arrogance and self-conceitedness. We pray, may mission never suffer on the basis of leaking processes. Bless your work. We also pray that this principle, we will deploy this in our businesses, in our careers, in our ministries, in our homes, and in our day-to-day living. May we mean what we say, and may we say what we mean. Until we meet again tomorrow, may grace abound. In Jesus' name.
1: Yeah. When Thank you.